0: who all rely on immigrant workers.
1: And that likely means that we have to let people in that can fulfill some of these jobs that we don't have enough people for. Our birth population isn't keeping up with demand.
0: Paxton's Democratic opponent, State Representative James Tallarico, will address the U.S. Hispanic Business Council on Wednesday. Tallarico has been a fierce critic of both Paxton and President Trump when it comes to immigration and border security. I'm Andrew Schneider in Houston.
2: U.S. stocks pulled further from their record highs today. The S&P 500 fell 0.75%. This is NPR News.
3: Good evening. It's 5:04. I'm Deb Hilton with Arizona Public Radio News from Flagstaff. Authorities have identified a man hit and killed by a train in Flagstaff nearly four decades ago. The Flagstaff Police Department announced Friday that Timothy Lee Benally was found dead in October 1989. He remained unidentified for 37 years. The Coconino County Medical Examiner's Office contacted investigators with a possible DNA match earlier this month. That lead traced back to the Navajo Nation Police Department, which had been investigating Benally as a missing person. Arizona's SNAP enrollment has dropped by more than half since last July. An analysis of federal data found the number of recipients decreased from more than a million to about 421,000 in June. The Food Research and Action Center says more than 5 million Americans have lost benefits since Congress passed the One Big Beautiful Bill Act last year. The Yavapai County Sheriff's Office has arrested a woman who allegedly confessed to killing her mother near a Prescott campground Sunday. Deputies were dispatched to an area near the White Spar trailhead around 1 p.m. after a woman called 911 to report she shot her mother. The woman died at the scene. The suspect was taken into custody after turning herself in. Rain shifting into eastern Arizona tonight. Tomorrow, heavy showers and thunderstorms once again. Flood watches are in effect region-wide through tomorrow night. With sunset this evening at 6:15, this is KNAU.
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6: Oi paansa lama tafkin kutsa mayang hopi matsuwa. This is your KUYI closure and delay report for Monday, September 28th. The Hopi Department of Transportation will conduct road work on Route 2 from Katsina Point to Kikotsmube. Expect lane restrictions or use alternative routes to Flagstaff. More details at 928-734-3182. Starting Monday, September 28th, the Hopi Sitem Transit Flagstaff route will only be going at 8 a.m. and returning at 2:30 p.m. until further notice. And due to the road construction on Route 2, more information at 928-734-3232. 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

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More information at 928-734-2507. The 40th Annual Hopi Junior Senior High School Homecoming Parade and School Reunion will be held Friday, October 2nd at the Hopi Junior Senior High School, 2 p.m. More details at 928-738-5111. A Heritage Festival will be held Saturday, October 3rd at 7 a.m. at Yoela Putki Community Building. More details at 928-738-8201. The Hopi Farmers Market will be held Sunday, October 4th at 8 a.m. at the Hopi Peace Academic Center in Kekotsmobe. More details at marie@hopitetsquad.org. Hopi Junior Senior High School PAC meeting will be held Monday, October 5th. At the Samopovi Community Building. 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The Hopi Tribal Housing Authority is seeking an inspector. 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The Hopi Elections is seeking poll workers. 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Kings Canyon Elementary School is seeking the following: cultural language technician, on-call substitute teacher. 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The Hopi Substance Abuse Prevention Center will host a highway cleanup on September 30th at 7 a.m. Meet at the old Sikakuka store in Seki Mesa. 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

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This is your local weather update. For Ganado, Soundmill area, you are currently sitting at 55 degrees. Tonight, with a low around 52, south wind 5 to 7 miles per hour. And for Kings Canyon, Puntuk, Villa Lapaki, you're currently sitting at 58 degrees. Tonight is going to be mostly cloudy with a low around 56, south wind 8 to 11 miles per hour. And for Seki Mesa, Sipalove, Sangopove, Masangdubi, Kuebe, Oenge, Mansane, we're currently sitting at 58 degrees. Tonight mostly cloudy with a low around 57, southeast wind 6 to 9 miles per hour. And for Kekotsmove, Ajaive, Hot, Belapakabe, Kotse, Vulege, Pokangi, you're currently sitting at 58 degrees. Tonight is going to be mostly cloudy with a low around 57, south wind 6 to 8 miles per hour. And for Munkape, Tuva City, Tuva, Pasagi, you're currently sitting at 58 degrees. Tonight is going to be mostly cloudy with a low around 56, south wind 6 miles per hour. And for Wenzel, Homolovi, are currently sitting at 59 degrees. Tonight is going to be mostly cloudy with a low around 57. Southeast wind, 3 to 7 miles per hour. And for Nabatikyalve, Wapakke, and Doni Park, Flagstaff area, you're currently sitting at 54 degrees. Tonight is going to be thunderstorm, low around 49, southwest wind 5 miles per hour. And in all the locations for the weather update, we are all under a flood watch. So take care of yourselves. Be careful out there. Don't cross a bridge that you know you shouldn't. And today is September 28, 2026. And some national days for you. It is Monday, National Strawberry Cream Pie Day, National Prop Trading Day, National North Carolina Day, National Good Neighbor Day, National Family Day, and also National Glucose Awareness Week, and Family and Community Day, Ask a Weird Question Day, and International Right to Know Day, International Poke Day, and National Strawberry Cream Pie Day. Oh, we already said that. World Rabies Day and National Self-Awareness Day. That is a pretty good one. But those are all your national days for today, September 28, 2026. It is 5:22 here at the KUY Studios. You guys have a good rest of your day. Stay safe, stay hydrated, continue to look out for one another, especially yourselves, elders, and your kiddos. Coming up next, we have some Hopi Elderly Wisdom, followed by some more music until 6 p.m. And don't forget, tonight is tomorrow. Tonight is Classic Rock Night, so tune in from 7 to 9 p.m.

0: Kau mah happy ya kia kuit aku terkai yang wa. Nanau, nanau, cokok pe sekia.
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Capri, I'm the lyrics god, and right now you're listening to Rez Rasta Rhythms on KUII 88.1 FM. You don't know Hope Radio. Come on, Capri, I said that, keep it locked. We said that. Okay. Red, gold, and green. Red, gold, and green. Boom.

0: following is a flash flood warning. The National Weather Service in Flagstaff has issued a flash flood warning for the Havasu Creek Basin in Coconino County in north central Arizona. This includes the Colorado River between river miles 156 and 158. Until 2:45 a.m. Mountain Standard Time Tuesday. At 7:56 p.m. Mountain Standard Time, waves were gained on the Cataract Creek reported a rapid rise of 5 feet from thunderstorms producing heavy rain over the Havasu Creek Basin. Flash flooding is ongoing or expected to begin shortly. Hazard, life-threatening flash flooding. Thunderstorms producing flash flooding in and around the Havasu Creek Basin. Source, river gauge reported. Impact, life-threatening flash flooding of areas in and around the Havasu Creek Basin. Some locations that will experience flash flooding include Little Navajo Falls, Moody Falls, Beaver Falls, Supai, Wallop High Hilltop, and Havasupai Reservation. This includes the Colorado River between river miles 156 and 158. This includes the following swimming holes. All swimming holes on Havasu Creek near Supai. This includes the following creeks, washes, and rivers. Colorado River, Little Coyote Canyon, Pasture Wash, and Havasu Creek. Campers and hikers should also be on the ground immediately. Stay away from creeks and washes. Footbridges will be washed out in Supai Campground. Some campsites will be flooded. Campers may be stranded in portions of the campground. A flash flood warning has been issued until 2:45 a.m. Mountain Standard Time Tuesday for the following counties.
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0: Hey, this is Chris Kane from the Chris Kane Trio. We got
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0: 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We're from White River, Arizona. We appreciate you guys. Thank you.

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hey, hey, hey, hey, hey, hey, hey, hey, hey, hey, hey, hey, hey, hey, hey, hey, hey, hey, hey, hey, hey, hey, hey, hey, hey, hey, hey, hey, hey, hey, hey, hey, hey, hey, hey, hey, hey, hey, hey, hey, 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
1: 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Welcome to Head Start with the Neverwood Dance here. Yeah. 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

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Hey, hey, let us come away. Hey, hey, what's up? Hey, hey.

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hey, hey, hey, hey, hey, hey

following is a flash flood warning. The National Weather Service in Flagstaff has issued a flash flood warning for the Paria River in Coconino County in north central Arizona until 6:45 a.m. Mountain Standard Time or 7:45 a.m. Mountain Daylight Time tonight. At 11:39 p.m. Mountain Standard Time or 12:39 a.m. Mountain Daylight Time, Bay River gauge on the Paria River in Utah reported a rapid rise of 4.47 feet from heavy rain over the Paria River. Flash flooding is ongoing or expected to begin shortly. Hazard, life-threatening flash flooding. Heavy rain producing flash flooding in and around the Paria River. Source, river gauge reported. Impact, life-threatening flash flooding of areas in and around the Paria River. Some locations that will experience flash flooding include Paria Canyon, Paria River Flood Canyon, Lenoden Cliffs National Monument, and Lee Ferry. This includes the Colorado River near Mile Marker Zero. This includes the following recreation areas and campgrounds, Lee Ferry Campsite. This includes the following creeks, washes, and rivers, Colorado River and Paria River. Get out of the Paria River Flood Canyon. Flood waters will flow down the Paria River, reaching the confluence with the Colorado River at least 30 around 3 to 6 hours from initiation. A flash flood warning has been issued until 6:45 a.m. Mountain Standard Time Tuesday for the following counties, Coconino, Arizona.

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A safe alert has been issued for Maricopa County. This is the Arizona Department of Public Safety. Chandler Police Department is looking for male. Danny Gerald Perkins last seen driving a black 2003 Jeep Grand Cherokee as license W9A3R3. 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
1: The Wall Street Journal reporter imprisoned by Russia describes being an international bargaining chip. It's Tuesday, September 29th. On this day in 1789, Congress officially created the U.S. Army. The news is next.
2: Live from NPR News in Washington, I'm Corva Coleman. Tomorrow, the U.S. military formally pulls out of Iraq after more than two tumultuous decades there. NPR's Jane Arraf reports from Baghdad. The withdrawal also marks the end of the anti-ISIS coalition the U.S. has led since 2014.
3: At what had been the Joint Military Command Center, Iraqi workers are renovating. U.S. officers have operated from here since 2014, when Iraq asked the U.S. military to return to fight the militant group ISIS. On Wednesday, U.S. commanders and Iraqi leaders will mark the withdrawal of U.S. forces 23 years after the United States invaded Iraq.
4: It's a historical day. We are very proud to reach this day.
3: That's Iraqi Armed Forces spokesman Sabah al-Numan. At its height, during an eight-year-long occupation, the U.S. had 170,000 military personnel in Iraq. Jane Arraf, NPR News, Baghdad.
2: The Trump administration banned about $1 billion worth of Canadian products overnight. Dan Karpinchuk reports it's the latest escalation in the trade war between President Trump and the Canadian government.
5: The main items include some alcoholic beverages, dairy, and motorcycles. President Trump's decision to go ahead with the ban will likely ratchet up trade tensions even further, as the White House punishes Ottawa for retaliating earlier this month to previous additional tariffs against Canada. Analysts say the ban isn't economically significant in the nearly $1 trillion worth of trade between the two countries. Trump has already expressed confidence that his latest moves would force Ottawa to come back to the negotiating table with an apology, and a trade deal would come in 3 to 4 weeks. Canada has not indicated yet whether there would be further retaliation, and the trade standoff could continue for months. For NPR News, I'm Dan Karpinchuk in Toronto.
2: Former special counsel Jack Smith is testifying before the Senate Judiciary Committee about his past probes of President Trump. Some Republican lawmakers want to see Smith criminally prosecuted. Smith says if he had the same set of facts presented to him today, he would again choose to prosecute a president, regardless of party.
6: I stand by my testimony before the House of Representatives, and I will not be silenced by continued threats of prosecution from the president or others.
2: Smith says the evidence that his investigative team gathered led to their decision to charge President Trump. FBI Director Cash Patel says authorities in the Netherlands have arrested a suspect alleged to be a member of a group of hackers. The group, called Shiny Hunters, claimed to have stolen sensitive personnel data from the FBI. Writing online today, Patel thanked the Dutch National Police for assisting in the arrest of the suspect. 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
3: Good morning. It is 8:05. I'm Bree Burkett with Arizona Public Radio News in Flagstaff. The Arizona Supreme Court has thrown out a lawsuit against the town of Payson over an apparent typo. Joseph Terborg sued after a police dog attacked him instead of a suspect. He said that attack caused injuries that required $110,000 medical treatment. Arizona law requires people suing government entities to state the amount they will accept to settle. His attorney wrote that he would settle for $100,000 and then put $250,000 in parentheses. A trial judge ruled the conflicting amounts invalidated his claim. The state Supreme Court unanimously agreed. The justices said Payson was not required to ask him to fix the mistake before throwing out the lawsuit. The parent company of the Arizona Republic has acquired Tucson's daily newspaper, the Arizona Daily Star. The USA Today company, formerly known as Gannett, announced the deal with Lee Enterprises Monday. In exchange, Lee will take ownership of four USA Today newspapers in South Dakota and Montana. Both companies call it a strategic transaction intended to support local journalism. USA Today is the largest newspaper publisher in the country with outlets in 46 states. The company has owned a 50% share of the 150-year-old Daily Star since 2009. Authorities are looking into the possibility of a new ransom note related to the disappearance of Nancy Guthrie. The 84-year-old mother of Today show host Savannah Guthrie went missing from her home outside Tucson 8 months ago. The Pima County Sheriff's Department said Monday that the agency and the FBI task force on the case had recently been made aware of the note, as well as some social media comments related to it. Investigators are now working to determine its credibility. They did not immediately release details on how they found the note or its contents. Authorities previously released two ransom notes in July. This is KNAU.
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10: 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This is your KUI closure and delay report for Tuesday, September 29th. The Hopi Department of Transportation will conduct road work on Route 2 from Katsina Point to Kekotsmovi. Expect lane restrictions or use alternative routes to Flagstaff. 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And the Hopi Sinum Transit Flagstaff route will be only going in at 8 a.m. and returning at 2:30 p.m. until further notice due to road construction on Route 2. More information is at 928-734-3232. 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
10: All right, welcome back to your KUI community calendar. Happening in the community, the Hopi Tribal Housing Authority will host a presentation for FMCV members on housing programs and residential services on September 30th from 6 to 8 p.m. at the Palaka Community Building. The Veterans Event that was to be held on September 30th from 10 a.m. to 3 p.m. at the Tewa Community Building is now canceled due to weather conditions. More information can be found at 928-734-2507. The 40th annual Hopi Junior Senior High School Homecoming Parade and School Reunion will be held on Friday, October 2nd at the Hopi Junior Senior High School at 2 p.m. Registration and more information is available at 928-738-5111. A Heritage Festival will be held on Saturday, October 3rd from 7 a.m. to 5 p.m. at the Uelopaki Community Building. More information can be found at 928-738-8201. And the Hopi Farmers Market will be held on Sunday, October 4th from 8 a.m. to 12 p.m. at the Hopi Peace Academic Center in Kikotsmuvi. For more information, email Marie, M-A-R-E-E, at hopitutskwa.org. And the Hopi Junior Senior High School PAC meeting will be held on Monday, October 5th, beginning at 6 p.m. at the Samopavi Community Building. Zoom link and more information is at 928-738-5111. And a reminder, KUI accepts community calendar submissions daily. Send your details to info@kui.net and we will get them on the next community calendar airing. Moving to your job announcements, the Hopi Foundation has the following positions open. Hopi Leadership, looking for a program coordinator. Natwani Coalition, looking for a program associate. And the Hopi Foundation, looking for an executive director. And more information can be found at 928-734-2380. The Hopi Tribal Housing Authority is seeking an inspector. More information is at 928-737-2800. And the Hopi Elections Office is seeking poll workers. More information is at 928-734-2507. Keams Canyon Elementary School is seeking the following positions: a cultural language technician and a on-call substitute teacher. More info is at 928-399-7005, extension 2312. Happening at the Hopi Foundation, the Hopi Substance Abuse Prevention Center will host a highway cleanup on September 30th from 7 a.m. to 12 p.m. Volunteers are needed, and they can meet at the Old Sikakuka store in 2nd Mesa. For more information, the number is 928-734-0300. And for KUII events, we have a special PSA, and I will play that for you right now. 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

0: All right, welcome back, listeners. It is 8:22, sorry, here at the KUI studios, Tuesday, September 29th. This is your local weather update, starting off Window Rock, Ganado Sawmill area. Currently 52 degrees, and the area is under a flood watch from now until tomorrow, or actually this evening, tonight. Still got some showers tomorrow morning, but the flood watch is only until tonight. So today, showers and possibly a thunderstorm, patchy fog before 10 a.m., high and near 59. Southeast wind increasing to 5 to 10 miles per hour in the morning. Winds could gust as high as 17 miles per hour. Moving on to Kings Canyon, Spider Mountain, Jedito area, White Cone. Currently 55 degrees, also under a flood watch until this evening. Again, we've got some showers tomorrow for Wednesday. Today, showers and possibly a thunderstorm, high near 60, southeast wind, 7 to 17 miles per hour, with gusts as high as 26 miles per hour. On to Palatka, Second Mesa area, KUI Studios, also currently 55 degrees. Also under a flood watch until this evening. Showers tomorrow. So for today, showers and possibly a thunderstorm, high near 63. East wind 8 to 15 miles per hour with gusts as high as 24 miles per hour. Moving on to Kekotsmo Viejo, Valapakovi, Ojaivi. Currently 55 degrees also. Again, under also a flood watch until this evening. Again, showers tomorrow, but flood watch is only until tonight, but we'll keep you all updated. Today, showers and possibly a thunderstorm, high near 65, east wind 7 to 15 miles per hour with gusts as high as 23 miles per hour. Moving on to Mankapi, Tuba City, through the area. Currently, we do not have the current temperature, but today, showers and possibly a thunderstorm, high near 68, northeast wind 5 to 13 miles per hour becoming southeast in the afternoon. Winds could gust as high as 20 miles per hour, and also under a flood watch today until this evening. Moving on to Homolove, Winslow area, currently 57 degrees, also under a flood watch until this evening. Today, showers and possibly a thunderstorm before 3 p.m., then a chance of showers and thunderstorm after 3 p.m. High near 64, east wind 8 to 13 miles per hour with gusts as high as 21 miles per hour. And lastly, for Novatukwe of Flagstaff area, currently 46 degrees, also under a flood watch until this evening. Today, a chance of showers and thunderstorms, then showers and possibly a thunderstorm after 11 a.m. High near 58, east wind 5 to 10 miles per hour with gusts as high as 17 miles per hour. So again, another day of moisture. Kokwa, just be careful of the flooded roads. Again, some programs might be under a delay due to the road conditions. You know, really watch the flooded areas. You never know what might happen. And it is kind of chilly out there, so make sure everyone is kind of staying warm today. But we're always grateful for the moisture up here. I guess we can thank Hurricane Polo. I believe that's what the hurricane was. Marco Polo. For bringing us all the moisture. And then it looks like, looking into the future forecasts, Thursday, Friday should be pretty sunny. So let's enjoy the moisture while we have it. And moving to your national days today for September 29th. Today is Urban National Wildlife Refuge Day. Alrighty. And today is also National VFW Day, which is honors the men and women devoted to this valuable organization and to those members who have served our nation. So the VFW is the Veteran of Foreign Wars, Veterans of Foreign Wars, National VFW Day. And it is also National Silent E Day. So it recognizes the small but powerful letter that quietly transforms the words we read and write the letter E. The silent. Though silent, this little letter has a big impact on English spelling and pronunciation. Okay. So, celebrate the silent E day. If you all know a word. I always wondered about that, right? Like, why does the word tsunami have a T in it? Why does the word pneumonia have a P in it? But I guess it's silent E today, right? And for your ongoing national weeks, it is the International Week of the Deaf and Deaf Dog Awareness Week. Ongoing Awareness Month for Self-Care, National Suicide Prevention Month, and National Recovery Month. And for Global Day today, it is World Heart Day. Make sure you take care of your hearts. Make sure they're strong. And I think we should all celebrate this today. I know the clouds are kind of still keeping us a little sleepy, but it is National Coffee Day. Without your coffee, all day. You heard it from KUII. Maybe skip the gooey today, but you still got to put gooey inside your coffee, though, right? National Coffee Day today for Tuesday, September 29th. And happy birthday to those celebrating your birthday for today. You also share your birthday with a couple of famous musicians here. And you share your birthday with... let me get this going here. Brad Smith, the bassist for Blind Melon. Josh Farrow, he's the lead guitarist for Paramore. Also, pop indie singer-songwriter Halsey. Mike Panera, he's the guitarist and vocalist for Iron Butterfly. Mark Farner, he's the lead singer for Grand Funk Railroad. You know the song, We Are American Band. That's him. Mr. Jerry Lee Lewis, if you know him, is the one that sang Great Balls of Fire. And the legendary bassist and vocalist for Primus, Mr. Les Claypool. So happy birthday to those, and to you if you have your birthday for today, September 29th. Those are your birthdays. Your national day, remember, National Coffee Day. And your local weather update, just be cautious on the roads. We do have some bad road conditions out there with the mud. Just be careful. And we will bring you the weather updates as we get them in. So we will get back to Tatawi after our Hopi Elder Wisdom. Lamata Lungwa to the world, our surrounding neighbors, friends, family in New Mexico, surrounding areas, Mankapi, Tiba. 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Let's get into our Hopi Elder Wisdom here and enjoy the moisture out here today. 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
1: Welcome to Native America Calling. I'm Sean Spruce. Two-time Indian relay race champion Talia Temintwa is fully committed to becoming a professional jockey. At just 20 years old, the Colville tribe citizen is already earning recognition on the professional circuit after earning 5 wins in less than a year. She is also the subject of a new documentary short film. Talia and other Native riders join us to discuss the high level of horsemanship it requires to be a jockey and what it takes to win on the track. That's coming up after the news.

0: This is National Native News. I'm Jill Freitas. Leaders in the Alaska Native community are working to bring back the power of the indigenous vote leading up to the state's November election. What was once a powerful voting bloc has weakened over the years as younger generations have become less politically active. Mark Moran reports.
1: Leaders in the Alaska Native community are working to bring back the power of the indigenous vote leading up to the state's November election. What was once a powerful voting bloc has weakened over the years as younger generations have become less politically active. One in four voting age members is an Alaskan Native, and as recently as 1982, Indigenous people wielded substantial power at the polls. Some villages even had voter turnout as high as 80%. That number has fallen drastically, now hovering at closer to 30%. Michelle Spark of Get Out the Native Vote for Alaska Federation of Natives says Indigenous leaders are encouraging Native villagers to carry on the tradition of democracy established by their elders.
2: How difficult is it to convince a dozen of your friends and neighbors in a small community to invest in making informed decisions and testimony and willingness to serve? And that's what we're asking our people to do, is reflect on our history.
1: Spark says Alaska's indigenous population prefers to cast its vote in person rather than by mail, which can often be difficult due to geography, health issues, or a lack of polling places. But even if voting by mail, postal service can often be interrupted by severe weather. There's also limited access to Alaskan communities that can only be reached by boat or plane. The Alaska Federation of Natives has worked in schools to teach young people about civics and government. The organization also travels to villages to encourage young people to reawaken the power of voting.
2: We have so much political power. We have an ability to shape Alaska's government in our own image, and we just need to own that power again, just like our elders did.
1: Indigenous villages are also facing a shortage of poll workers, especially in the most remote regions of the state, or physical polling places that were never open at all in recent elections, including Shaktulik, Diomede, and Kobuk in northwest and western Alaska. Federal officials are also working to build practices to best communicate with Indigenous villagers and help them exercise their right to vote. I'm Mark Moran for Alaska News Service.
0: A lack of access to affordable, stable housing is an issue felt across Minnesota. Support organizations working with indigenous populations in Minneapolis say they're working through a maze of complications, as Mike Moen reports.
3: A lack of access to affordable, stable housing is an issue felt across Minnesota. Support organizations working with indigenous populations in Minneapolis say there's a maze of complications they're working through. The American Indian Community Development Corporation offers programs addressing housing and homelessness in the area. Executive Director Travis Earth Werner says resources are stretched thin, with added concerns about possible federal cuts on the horizon.
4: It takes people with a lot of hard work to work with individuals and progress them forward, when often there's a lot of hopelessness involved.
3: But on a larger scale, policymakers need to listen to what residents want in crafting solutions like housing they can afford. This is Mike Moen for Minnesota News Connection.
0: And I'm Jill Freitas.

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2: This is Native America Calling. I'm Sean Spruce. At 88 years old, Fred Ekafee, who is Oglala Lakota, no longer works with horses, but for decades he competed in over 17,500 races as a jockey. Ekafee made his debut in 1957 and raced until 1984. He was inducted into the Nebraska Racing Hall of Fame and the South Dakota Sports Hall of Fame, among other recognitions, and the Oglala Sioux Tribe honored him as a legendary Lakota horseman. He is one of a handful of Native riders who have made a career out of horse racing. Another is Colville Tribe's citizen, Talia Taimentwa. At just 20 years old, Taimentwa has already earned 5 wins as a jockey and is currently the subject of a new short documentary. Today on our show, we'll speak with Native jockeys about the sport as well as horsemanship and other horse-related disciplines. Joining us from Wounded Knee, South Dakota, is Fred Ekafee. He is a retired jockey, Nebraska Racing Hall of Fame, and South Dakota Sports Hall of Fame inductee, also named a legendary Lakota horseman by the Oglala Sioux Tribe. He is, of course, Oglala Lakota as well. Fred, good morning, and welcome to Native America Calling.
3: Good morning.
2: Also joining us today from Auburn, Washington, is Talia Taimentwa. Talia is an apprentice jockey and a member of the Confederated Tribes of the Colville Reservation. Talia, good morning. Great to have you on the show as well.
4: Good morning. It's good to be here.
2: Well, tell us, Talia, when did you become a jockey and what led you to pursue this ambition?
4: So, before I did anything with horse racing, my dad, he was a jockey around our hometown, and I was rodeoing for a long time, and I did the Indian relays, and I got an offer actually in the winter because we had some friends of my parents that said I would probably make a really good jockey because my size, I'm pretty little, and I mean, I kind of on a whim just took it and came to Auburn in last March. I was galloping for 2 months and then opened my apprentice license in late June. And then I got my 5th win at the end of September last year.
2: Now that 5th professional win, you're just 20 years old. What does that mean in terms of your apprenticeship and when you become a full-fledged professional jockey? What's that process?
4: So from the time you open up your license, you actually have to get 5 wins with, you know, however long that takes. And then on that day you win your 5th, your apprenticeship starts, and then it lasts for a year. And after that, so the apprenticeship is, depending on where you're at, on here on the West Coast, I'm allowed 5 pounds off from the other jockeys, which is the incentive to ride me, although I may not be as experienced as the other jockeys. And then, so when you mark what we call a journeyman, you have to ride at the same weight after that year is up.
2: Got it. Okay, so 1 year, and then you're fully licensed at that point, and You'll compete against all the other jockeys at the same weight. Everything's even. Is that how it's going to work?
4: Yeah, that's how. So, yeah, the apprenticeship is pretty much, hey, I'm not as experienced as these other guys, but I have the weight off for a year. And then once you hit that year, and, I mean, you don't have any, there's no issues or anything like that. You're a journeyman, and you have to ride at the same weight as all the other jockeys.
2: Okay. Talia, now, in the midst of all this, you're also the subject of a short documentary. How are you navigating all of this activity? You've got a lot going on. Your career is really, really going off.
4: Oh, man. I just try to take it day by day. It's been pretty... To be honest, I don't really... I just take it day by day. I try to respond where I can, when I can. It gets a lot, but I'm happy for it to be going, rolling, I guess.
2: Uh-huh. Yeah. Galloping, rolling, it all works, right? It's really taking off. Now, I've always been intrigued by horse racing because, of course, jockeys like yourselves ride these immensely powerful and graceful animals, but at the same time, you do have a horse who, you know, you're dependent on to perform as well. So for our listeners like myself who might not be all that familiar, how does a jockey race typically go, and what is it that makes a good jockey, and how do you, you know, work with that horse in tandem to win a race?
4: Me, personal, there's a lot of different aspects, and then, you know, it's different depending on where you go. Here on the West Coast, I feel like it's more important for trainers that I've learned to see you get along well with a horse. There can be some horses that... you know, they want to fight and they want to play. If you're able to stay calm, and we call it getting along, just pretty much not fight back with them. That is one big factor to me as being a good jockey. And like, yeah, it really depends on where you go. Places like the East Coast, they love to see a good clock, which is so in the race, depending on how far you go, so they clock typically at these big tracks. It's a mile track, and so they have like the quarter pole, the half mile pole, the 5/8 pole, and during the race, say you're going a mile, they want to see you're not just going crazy times. Like that would be like 21, 45 for a mile. They want to see that you have a good, you can actually count during the race. And, there's so many different aspects to it, I feel like, but for me personally, I prefer to get along with the horses. And you know, there are a lot of jockeys that are pretty manual. There are jockey schools and things like that, where you actually go to school to learn how to be a jockey at this level, I guess. And, you know, there's forms. There's so many things that go into it. They call it the form, and it's like a past performance of what these horses have done, how far they went, who was riding them, and there, a lot of jockeys take that into consideration pretty heavily and base it off of, and they base what they're going to do in the race off of that. Me, I'll look at the form to get an idea of what might happen, but I've always liked to think horses can't read forms, so I really go off of what my horse, try to figure out what my horse is trying to tell me, what I feel like its ability is, and a lot of the horses that I do win on, I spend a lot of time with in the mornings. We work 6 days a week from 6:30 to 11, where I'm getting on 9 horses a morning. And so the ones I do usually win on are the ones I've spent some time with. I pretty much know them. I wouldn't say inside and out, but know them pretty well when you work with them on a day-to-day basis.
2: Tell me, your father was a former jockey. What did he teach you about horsemanship and lessons that you've been able to apply on the track?
4: Both of my parents, actually. My mom, she didn't go to the professional level, but she raced horses as well. Just what we call, quote-unquote, bush tracks, which is just little tracks around our home, our hometown. And I think they were the ones, you know, when I talk about, I don't think horses can read forms and it's better to just know your horse. They, when I wanted to start racing, they made it a point that I had to go every day to my grandpa's where we kept our race horses, and you feed them, you take care of them, you sweat them, which is like, they're like, I don't know how to put it in human terms, but it's like something I could relate to humans, but it's taking care of their legs so that they feel good and exercising them. Their first lesson to me was taking care of them so that they would take care of you. And they just dedication, I guess, is what they taught me, and not they're more than just horses that you're running. They become part of your family.
2: Okay. We're going to take a short break. We'll come back and continue our conversation talking about horse racing today and native jockeys who ride competitive race horses. What goes into that skill, that athletic competition? We're learning a lot today.

0: 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And a Navajo chef helps open a new mini food hall in Albuquerque. 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

0: Thank you for listening to Native America Calling. I'm Sean Spruce, and we're speaking with Native jockeys today, both young and retired, about jockeying and working with horses across various disciplines. Later, we'll hear from a Native amateur dressage rider about her passion for horses. Talia, you are a jockey, of course, and you shared earlier that you are an Indian Relay champion, two-time Indian Relay champion, and I want to ask you more about that transition that you made between the two sports. Was that a difficult crossover?
1: It was different. I felt it was pretty difficult, but other people here at the track who, you know, they've been around a lot of tracks and, you know, seen a lot of apprentice jockeys come to the track have told me that I actually made the transition fairly quick, even though I didn't feel like it was that quick. It's different, but, and it's difficult, like everything good is. So, the transition was pretty much, how do I put it?
0: Well, it seems a horse race, you know, the traditional horse racing, the jockeying, you've got a saddle, right? It's a racing saddle, and then you're bareback in an Indian Relay. That's got to be a huge adjustment just there, right? Riding a saddle,
1: yeah,
0: as opposed to no saddle.
1: Yeah, so actually that is pretty funny because, you know, growing up learning to ride bareback, you learn to squeeze with your groins. And for the longest time here, I always had trouble keeping weight in my feet. Even when it came to rodeo, I was always losing my stirrups. And when I came here, it was like I have to really think about keeping all the weight in my feet. I'm not, so it's subconscious now, but that's funny. Everyone was like, well, how do you even lose your stirrups? Like, you're supposed to be standing. I'm like, I learned how to ride bareback. I'm used to squeezing with my groins.
0: Well, I'm glad you mentioned your rodeo career as well. What are some of your fondest memories in the sport of rodeo?
1: Rodeo shaped a lot of who I am. I loved riding roughstock. I did cow riding. I got into breakaway roping late in my career. High school rodeo, state finals, I had this really nice barrel horse named Chico, and I think it was my junior year. Yeah, my junior or my sophomore year, I can't remember, but we had placed fourth in the Washington State High School Rodeo finals for barrels out of, I can't even remember how many girls. I think it was like maybe 100 plus had to have been, and that was a really fond memory of mine. But I loved the roughstock side more. I loved goat tying as well.
0: You currently own two horses yourself. Can you describe them for us? And tell me a little bit more about the personality of your horses and how you can kind of work with them based on their personalities.
1: Yeah, so my former relay horses who are now back home, I actually haven't had a whole lot of time, but before I spent a lot of time with them. I actually have, I had four of them when I was home. So I had, three. I had three. Well, if you wanted to count relay horses, which we are, but, I had two horses. Solo was my first horse and Cool was my second for as far as relay. And then my, ladies racing horse was Deuces. And, you know, I would, when we first, because we would take them off of these big tracks, and here when a horse is raised, you know, from young to be a racehorse in this aspect, it can be kind of difficult to, you know, navigate them outside, how they're going to be outside of the track, right, because they've spent their whole life here. So we usually turn them out for maybe, depending on when we get them, turn them out for a week or two, let them, you know, see life outside of the track just and what they're going to be in for the rest of their lives. And then I like to take them on trail rides first. going through water, going up hills, you know, dogs are around, cars, everything, like the whole deal. And then, you know, when we start training, for me, I don't know, my solo, we call him, he's an all businessman. He does not care to be loved on or anything. In fact, I think he gets a little irritated, but it's funny because he's the horse we just adore to our core because he tries. He tries so hard every time. He was one that I never really had to worry about where I started because he was going to make up the ground because he just ran his heart out. And then Cool, he got his name because he didn't care about, you know, anything that could be going on. He was just the, been there, done that kind of guy. He loved to be loved on. He loved playing when I would go in water. He would, you know, the hose, he would stick his face in there, like up where the water comes out and play with it with his lips. and Deuces, he's this big 18 hand gray. He's a really cool guy too. He's more, he's interested in what you're doing. He doesn't really, he's like, yeah, you can come try me if you want, but if not, I don't really care. And he's kind of, and it's funny, for as big as he is, he is not, I don't think he's aware of that because he lets a lot of horses pick on him. We had this tiny miniature pony, and that was the only thing he would, got to be his friend because everyone else, he was a pushover guy. He didn't know how big he was.
0: Talia, listening to you, you remind me of my grandfather. He's been gone a long time, but like many Pueblo men from his generation, he grew up a cowboy. And he would say the same thing, that a good horse will just, they'll never let you down. They're always there for you. They always got you. So very inspiring to talk with you. Thanks so much for coming on the show. 1-800-99-NATIVE is the number to call to join today's conversation. We're talking about horse racing. We're talking about riding horses and specifically jockeys, native jockeys, and what goes into that sport. Our next guest joins us now from Wounded Knee, South Dakota, Fred Ekafee. He's a retired jockey, also in the Nebraska Racing Hall of Fame and the South Dakota Sports Hall of Fame. And Fred, I want to thank you again for coming on today's show. And let's begin with the fact that you've been named a legendary Lakota horseman by the Oglala Sioux tribe. What does that title mean to you?
2: It means a lot to me. I've always been very proud of my Native American heritage. In fact, my Chief Red Cloud was my great uncle. His sister was my grandmother's mother, Jenny Lone Wolf was her name. And when she was 7 years old, her whole family traveled with the Buffalo Bill Wild West shows. And it was Buffalo Bill that gave her that name of Princess Blue Waters. Because back when they were traveling, they traveled along the Niobrara River, and I think that's where he got that name, was Princess Blue Waters.
0: That's an amazing story, Fred. That is really...
2: She was a very, very special to me.
0: It sure sounds like it. Wonderful place to begin the conversation with you, Fred. Now, this statistic absolutely astounds me. You have competed in over 17,500 races over a career that spanned decades. That's a lot of races and a lot of horses. Fred, how were you able to sustain such a long career?
2: Well, I really don't know because, when I first started, my dad had always owned racehorses. In fact, back in the 20s, before horse bands, he trailed horses to Nebraska, Wyoming, and Montana. He trailed them before they had horse bands. And I grew up on a horse. It kind of come natural with me to become a jockey, and I was I was pretty small because, you know, when I was, I didn't get started in my career till later because most apprentices start when they're 16, but my dad wouldn't let me ride when I was 16. Well, you know, I was born with epilepsy. And it took, you know, I was in and out of the hospital so much, there was finally, they found one doctor that said I'd outgrow it by the time I was 20. So I did. I outgrew the epilepsy. But when I first started, like in 57 and 58, I only rode just a few horses because, you know, back then the weight scales was so, so tough. Horses would get in anywhere from 105 to 100. The better horses had to carry more weight because that's the way they handicapped them. And I tried to do too light. I was trying to do 109 pounds.
0: Uh-huh.
2: And in 57, I rode a few horses. And for me, dieting so hard, I then failed to start coming back. So I quit and went back to school. And so I still had my apprentice. And then I tried it again in 1958. And the same thing happened to me again because I was trying to do 109. But back then, it was so much different. You know, some trainers would take you off of their horse if you was 2 pounds over. Because, you know, I think weight makes a lot of difference in horse racing.
0: Fred, it sure sounds like it does. And just hearing you describe the strategy of just, I mean, you're talking just a few pounds. It sounds like could make all the difference. And like we mentioned earlier, 17,500 races over your career, but you won more than 2,600 of those races. I mean, thousands of races you've won. You're considered to be the state of Nebraska's winningest jockey of all time. Tell us more about what it takes and the secret to winning on the racetrack.
2: Okay, well, I'm going to tell you the other story was, you know, in 1959, I thought, you know, that I'd never make it as a jockey because I kept getting sick again. So I went to Southern State Teachers College for 3 years. And after I was there a year, there's a track close to the place I was going to school. And after I was there a year, I start going to this, it was called Park Jefferson in South Dakota. And I rode a few horses and, you know, I start doing pretty good. But then as soon as I graduated from college, I went back to Nebraska, but I still had my apprenticeship. And when I got to Nebraska, the state steward, he called me in his office as soon as I hit Nebraska, and he told me he was taking my apprentice away from me. But, you know, back then, your contract holder got 10 pounds off if they rode you. And then, you know, then it graduated down to 7 pounds and then 5 pounds. So I never rode much with my apprenticeship. So he took my apprenticeship away from me, and it's the best thing that ever happened because I start winning races after races, and it's the best thing that ever happened to me.
0: So what do you think made the difference then? Was it that the change in the weight?
2: Just them few pounds. You know, from then on, I rode at 113 pounds. That was with my saddle and everything. But it made that much difference. And
0: Fred,
2: so then I was fine for that.
0: Uh-huh. Fred, this sport in addition to the excitement and the speed and the thrill, it can also be very dangerous. And there was one race at the Lincoln Fairgrounds that resulted in a big pileup. And as I understand it, when the EMTs arrived, they walked over. Fred, they thought you were dead. It was so bad. Tell us more about that incident and what all happened.
2: Oh, yes. My whole family was there that day. You know, there was a trainer. Every year that I rode first call for one trainer. I galloped all of his horses and then rode all of his horses before I'd take a call on different horses. And there was this trainer had one bad-legged horse, and I wouldn't ride him no more. So another rider picked him up, and in the race, this horse had a lot of speed. And going into the first turn, I fell over behind him to follow, and here he broke his leg. And I went right over him, and it broke the horse's neck that I was on. And then four more horses went over us, and we were jockeys were laying all over the track. Two horses finished the race.
0: Jeez, gee whiz. Okay. Wow, that's just something to think about, Fred. Really, really fascinating here. Fred Ekafi, retired jockey, Nebraska Racing Hall of Fame and South Dakota Sports Hall of Fame inductee, also a legendary Lakota horseman, an honor he received from his own people, the Oglala Sioux Tribe. We're going to take a short break. We're going to come back, and we're going to talk more with Fred. We're also going to hear from another Native rider. And we'll have an interview with that rider here after this break.

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0: You're listening to Native America Calling. I'm Sean Spruce. Let's continue our conversation now with Native horse riders. Let's now hear part of an interview from someone in another equestrian discipline, dressage. Kate Nelson is Tlinkit, a journalist and amateur dressage rider. She spoke with our producer, Sol Traverso, about what drew her to dressage and how much the sport has grown in recent years.
1: I grew up as a horse girl, and I always say, you know, once a horse girl, always a horse girl. And, you know, I actually rode Western. I raced barrel, did barrel racing. And then, like a lot of people, I set down my horseback riding for college because it just didn't seem like the, you know, the responsible thing to do to keep doing that. But like I said, it keeps following you through your lifetime. And so when I picked it back up, I wanted to try something new. And dressage really appealed to me because, you know, there's definitely a level of discipline. And I have to say it does feed into my sort of type A-ness because, you know, you're just trying to really achieve harmony with the horse. But you're really doing that across all the disciplines.
2: What makes a great dressage rider? And, I mean, what are the challenges with excelling at the sport?
1: So dressage is an Olympic sport. I typically explain it as, you know, horse dancing. It's if you're watching the Olympics, it's where they're not going over any jumps. Snoop Dogg has become a big fan of it in the past few years, which I think has helped elevate it. There's been, you know, like the rave horse who's dancing to, you know, EDM music. But it actually goes back to ancient Greek, and the Olympic version that we see today has its roots from a French term, and that actually means training. So the idea is that dressage is really to emphasize the horse's existing athleticism, and then the rider is just really supposed to be almost the dance partner. And so just like, you know, if you see, let's say, a pair of figure skaters or a pair of ballroom dancers, you don't want people stepping on each other's toes, especially when it comes to horses. But the idea is that it looks really effortless. And in order for it to appear effortless, it takes a lot of patience and, you know, really feeling

0: really feeling that horse meeting through, you know, compassion and empathy, because unlike, let's say, riding a bicycle or a motorcycle, you know, horses are these 1,200-pound flight animals that, you know, have opinions and feelings and all these things that come up while you're riding them. And that's something that if you're going to have that really great partnership with them, those are all things that you really need to hear and respond to.
1: You've interviewed Olympic dressage rider and Cherokee Nation citizen Adrian Lyle. I'm wondering if there's a common theme you hear from dressage riders about what gravitated them to the sport.
0: I think it's a lot of what I've been explaining, you know, and I think in general, why people gravitate to horses is that there's typically so much that they can sense because they are these, you know, giant prey animals, meaning if there's something dangerous, they need to run away from it. So, you know, if you're, let's say, as an adult amateur, so I work during the day and then I'll typically go ride my horse in the evening after work. But if I've had a bad day, even if I can mask that from other humans, horses see right through that. And so I think there's something about having that connection with these beings who, you know, they can sense everything that we're bringing, energy, the emotion that we're bringing into a space. And they really, through doing that, I think, make us get real with how we're showing up in these different realms. And, you know, that's something Adrienne and I talked about. And she told me about when she was a little girl and, you know, she would go for, you know, like moonlit rides through the field. And that's obviously really far from what she's doing now as an Olympic dressage rider, but that love of horses and really wanting to, again, honor, you know, how are they showing up that day? How are we showing up that day? She still remained very, you know, even as she's climbed up the levels to be an international rider who is showing horses all across the world, she still really wants to honor how does she take the best care of her horses? How does she make sure that they, you know, enjoy this job that they have? And I think that's so important.
2: That was part of an interview with Tlingit journalist Kate Nelson discussing the sport of dressage. And Talia, I liked that interview, and I especially liked when Kate said, once a horse girl, always a horse girl. And it makes me really wonder, Talia, what are the skills that horse riders need to learn if they want to really master any equestrian discipline? It could be being a jockey or Indian relay racer or rodeo. What's kind of the common theme that binds all those skills together?
3: I would say patience. You know, when it comes to learning anything, but especially with horses, you have to be very patient. And because horses, you know, like basketball or any other sport, it's solely dependent on you. You have teams and whatever, but horses, it's another animal, another thing that has feelings and opinions. And at 1,200 pounds, that can be shown in many different ways. So I think being patient, and it takes a lot of dedication. Horse riding isn't something, I would say the least easiest sport to do. And it takes, you know, I've pretty much done it every day since I was young, except the times I got hurt. And I was doing it for, you know, at least 4 or 5 hours, if not more, a day, just riding. Nowadays, I work 6 days a week, like I said, and it's what I eat, sleep, and breathe, is what I say. So it takes
2: huge
3: patience
2: commitment
3: and dedication.
2: Yeah. Thanks, Talia. So great. So great. Fred, how about you? What pieces of advice would you offer a young

0: a person interested in starting off as a jockey?
1: Well, you know, I've got four children, and none of them were small enough to be a jockey. I got one daughter she's too heavy to want to become a jockey, so she barrel raced her whole life. But, you know, I would have never allowed her to ride because, you know, it's a dangerous sport. I've been hurt so many times, and I would, but, you know, I helped a young Native American in the last 2 years. This jockey's father brought him to Nebraska before he ever rode races, and he kind of dumped him off and asked me if I'd look after him. So I did. I looked after him, and I tried to help him as much as I could, and he became a very good rider. In his apprenticeship, he done very well. And right now, I think he tore his knee all up in Hot Springs. You know, I was wondering, I haven't seen his name on any horses. And a friend of mine called me yesterday, and I asked him if he had found out about Tyler Bacon was his name. And right now, he's home recuperating from torn ACL. And he's done very well.
0: Tyler Bacon, that's the name. Fred, that's a good segue to my next question, because you retired from racing when you were 46 years old, but then you went into working in the jockey industry. Was that a difficult decision to make to retire? And what was that transition like?
1: Well, really, I was very lucky because, you know, all during my career, I went by the rules, and they hired me. As soon as I retired from riding, they hired me right away as a racing official. And they paid me very well, and just in Nebraska, because I made my career riding mostly just in Nebraska. Because I was I thought a lot about my family, and it was close to home, and I could come home a lot. We've always lived here at Wounded Knee, and in the wintertime, when the races were over, I'd come home and spend the time with my family. So last year I finally retired after 70 years of Nebraska racing. I worked for 70 years with my riding and then as a racing official.
0: That's a good career, Fred. That's a lot of good years. So now here you are, 88 years old, and as I understand it, you've stepped pretty much entirely away from horses, but are you still involved at all with horses? And what parts of racing and the business do you miss now?
1: I miss it all. I miss all riders, all the fans. I had so many fans when I was riding. And, you know, all them years, people that come up, you know, people that looked as old as me. And they'd say, you know, when I was growing up, my mother and father always took me to the horse races. And they said, you was one of our favorites. And it made a person feel real good to have the public come up and talk to you at times. And, when I first started as an official, I started as a steward, you know, for about 3 years. And then when the racing commission finally came to me and said, you know, you have to go to school every year. To this school every year. And I said, well, you know, I said, I'm not going to do that. I said, so I'll take other jobs rather than being a steward. Because I really didn't like being the steward. So I was the identifier, paddock judge, clerk of scales. I did it all. And the clocker in the mornings.
0: Fred, we heard Talia earlier talk about Indian Relay and how she got her start in Indian Relay competitions. And I know that in 2016, the Professional Indian Horse Racing Association honored you for paving the way for the modern emergence of Indian Relay. So I wanted to ask you, how have you seen the sport evolve and become what it is today?
1: Oh, it's that Indian Relay. People love them races. But back when I was riding, they never had them. I'd have loved to have been a relay rider. But they didn't have that back when I was growing up. And a lot of my family got into that Indian relay racing. I had a nephew that had a string of horses that they went the Indian relays, and it's becoming a very exciting sport.
0: It really has. Absolutely. I mean, it's huge. You know, as we talked with Talia earlier, there have been documentary films and TV specials and just such a big sport now in Indian country. Great to see. And I want to ask you one more question, Fred, before we wrap up. And it goes back to the interview that we heard with Kate Nelson, the pre-recorded interview. And she had talked about how therapeutic horses can be. And what are your thoughts on just the healing power that can result from working with horses?
1: Oh, I love getting out in the mornings and exercising horses. I got on anywhere from 15 head every morning before I rode. And I want to tell you about one horse that was my favorite. I won 21 races on him. And in the morning, you know, you had to gallop him with draw reins, and he'd get his head clear almost on the ground when he galloped. And almost every morning that I galloped him, after he was done galloping, when you'd go to pull up, he'd duck out from under me. Cause, you know, I galloped real short. Even in the mornings galloping, and he'd duck out from under me, but he wouldn't run off. He'd just stand there. And so I'd be ready for him the next day, and he'd duck the other way. And off I'd go, and he'd just stand there like, ha-ha, I got you again. And he'd just stand there till I got back on him and went back to the barn. In fact, back at the end of his career, when he got real crippled, a jock agent that wasn't my agent, but he was going to, at a sale they'd have every year, he was going to go as a killer. And they bought him for $500, and they gave him to my daughter. So...
0: Okay. All right. We're going to have to wrap up the conversation. Big thanks to our guests today, Fred Ekafi, Talia Taimentois, Kate Nelson also joined us. I'm Sean Spruce. Enjoy the rest of your day.

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3: 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We will face this problem.
4: Also in France, the National Rally faces new anti-Semitic charges. It says are politically motivated, just months from an election. A man held on death row for 41 years in Utah finally gets a retrial.
5: This didn't need to be. The state of Utah stole 41 years from Doug Carter, but the theft wasn't enough. They then put him on death row, facing the threat of execution.
4: And the fat dogs of Delhi have gone viral, but can they become the fit dogs of Delhi? First, the news.
6: BBC News with Sue Montgomery. English football's Premier League has confirmed that Manchester City have been found guilty of breaching the competition's financial rules over 9 seasons. An independent commission found the club was hiding secret funding of more than $1 billion. Here's our sports editor, Dan Rowan.
7: The Independent Commission refers to City arranging sham commercial deals with a number of its sponsors, part of a disguised funding scheme, they say, with money coming from the owner of the club being disguised as sponsorship revenue. And they say that the reason for that was found to have been to artificially inflate the club's revenues. They say that City were significantly in breach of both the Premier League and UEFA spending limits, and that the club had filed misstated accounts and concealed the true state of its finances.
6: President Trump has ruled out any sort of joint venture with China in artificial intelligence. Mr. Trump said that would amount to giving away secrets to America's main economic rival. The US president again argued against putting any restrictions on the technology, despite safety concerns, including from the leading AI companies. Our North America technology correspondent is Lily Jamali.
8: Mr. Trump and the House Speaker Mike Johnson are due to meet tech bosses, including NVIDIA's Jensen Huang and the OpenAI President Greg Brockman, after a series of warnings about the risks posed by the technology. OpenAI has held back its latest model, known as GPT 6.1 Astra, because of concerns about its security. Meanwhile, Anthropic has warned its technology could pose an existential threat to humans. Ahead of its listing on the stock market, it warned its models could exhibit self-preserving behaviors, including attempts to resist shutdown and blackmail.
6: The British Prime Minister Andy Burnham has set out a series of ambitious changes. In a speech at the governing Labour Party's annual conference, he pledged a debate on the UK's relationship with the European Union and greater state control of the economy. David Cornock reports.
9: In a personal and at times emotional speech that lasted over an hour, Andy Burnham looked beyond the next general election. He promised a national care service for England, free at the point of use. On the Constitution, he said Labour would enter the next election with a commitment to change the voting system. A commission will examine alternatives. And on utilities, he pledged to reverse the ban on public ownership of water companies, but stopped short of nationalisation.
6: The former United States Special Counsel Jack Smith, who brought criminal charges against President Trump, has told a Senate hearing that his investigation had proof beyond reasonable doubt that Mr. Trump had engaged in serious crimes against the U.S. He told the hearing he stood by his decision to bring charges and would do so again, whether the president was Republican or Democrat. World News from the BBC. South Africa's president has said his government is working in measures to combat gender-based violence and femicide. There's been outrage following the discovery between July and September of at least 11 bodies of murdered women. Cyril Ramaphosa ordered police and prosecutors to review unresolved murder and rape cases and made a plea to South African men to speak out against those guilty of harassment or abuse. British counter-terrorism police have confirmed that no improvised explosive devices were found in three vans that sparked a major security alert near an airbase in southern England at the weekend. However, officers said a quantity of petrol was discovered. Five men who were arrested on suspicion of explosives and terror offences were released on bail on Monday. A renowned painting by the British Romantic artist J.M.W. Turner is going on display in Rome, the city that inspired it nearly 200 years ago. The artwork, titled Rome from Mount Aventine, features a panoramic view of the Italian capital. Here's Sarah Rainsford.
0: It's been called Turner's great love letter to Rome, a dreamy, golden-coloured landscape of the city viewed from the hills. Now, the oil painting that the artist began here in the 1820s has been returned to Rome and put on public display for the first time. The masterpiece was brought here by Sotheby's Auction House ahead of a sale later this year.
6: King Mohammed VI has appointed Fatima Ezzara El Mansouri as Morocco's first woman prime minister after her centrist party won the most votes in last week's parliamentary election. Ms. El Mansouri has been the mayor of Marrakesh for a number of years and also served as the housing minister in the previous government. Her authenticity and modernity party will have to try to build a coalition to govern. BBC News.
4: Hello and welcome to NewsHour, live from the BBC World Service in London. I'm Rebecca Kesby. Now, when an 87-year-old woman from Madrid was pictured being evicted from her apartment on a stretcher last week, it sparked angry protests about the ongoing housing crisis in Spain. Mari Carmen Abascal, who's disabled, had lived in her apartment for more than 70 years, but could no longer afford the rent, which had risen from €500 a month in 2018 to well over 2,500 now. She was forcibly removed from her home and then taken to hospital, and the story has angered protesters. People of all ages have been taking to the streets, calling for stronger protections for tenants. This was in Barcelona last night. Meanwhile, in the capital, Madrid, hundreds of people have been camped out in the Puerta del Sol Square in front of the regional government's headquarters. And from her hospital bed, 87-year-old evictee Mari Carmen Abascal sent this message to the crowd on Sunday.
10: I want what happened to me to be used to make sure it doesn't happen to other people.
11: Pas we hakiante povon haki tseko kiutango aapa haki kohalmo kiutango. 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
1: Nekwang tawan a safety net pungevan kayan hopi matiwa nikyang brennan masawai to a pahan matiwa. This is your KUI closure and delay report for Tuesday, September 29th. The Hopi Department of Transportation will conduct roadwork on Route 2 from Katsina Point to Kikotsumobi. Expect lane restrictions or use alternative routes to Flagstaff. More information is at 928-734-3182. The Hopi Sinum Transit Flagstaff route will be only going in at 8 a.m. and returning at 2:30 p.m. until further notice due to road construction on Route 2. More information is at 928-734-3232. 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We appreciate your assistance in sharing this information. Coming up next is the Hopi Word of the Day, followed by the Community Calendar.
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14: This is your KUII Community Calendar.

Welcome back to the community calendar. The Hopi Tribal Housing Authority will host a presentation for FMCV members on housing programs and residential services on September 30th from 6 to 8 p.m. at the Polaka Community Building. The Veterans Event that was to be held on September 30th from 10 a.m. to 3 p.m. at the Tewa Community Building has now been canceled due to weather conditions. More information can be found at 928-734-2507. A family fun night hosted by the Hopi Coalition to End Abuse will be held on Thursday, October 2nd from 5:30 p.m. to 8 p.m. at the Village of Tewa Multipurpose Room. More information can be found at 928-737-9000. The 40th Annual Hopi Junior Senior High School Homecoming Parade and School Reunion will be held on Friday, October 2nd at the Hopi Junior Senior High School at 2 p.m. Registration and more information is available at 928-738-5111. A Heritage Festival will be held on Saturday, October 3rd from 7 a.m. to 5 p.m. at the Uelo Bucket Community Building. More information can be found at 928-738-8201. The Hopi Farmers Market will be held on Sunday, October 4th from 8 a.m. to 12 p.m. at the Hopi Peace Academic Center in Kikotsmobi. More information can be found at marie@hopititskoa.org. A 1 mile fun run walk event for children will be held on Monday, October 5th at the Hopi Veterans Memorial Center. Registration, start times, and more information can be found at 928-734-3432. The Hopi Junior Senior High School PAC meeting will be held on Monday, October 5th, beginning at 6 p.m. at the Somopovi Community Building. Zoom link and more information is available at 928-738-5111. Reminder, KUI accepts community calendar submissions daily. Send your details to info@kui.net and we'll get them on the next community calendar airing. Moving on to the job announcements, the Hopi Foundation has the following positions open: a program coordinator for the Hopi Leadership Program, a program associate for the Net Winning Coalition, and an executive director for the Hopi Foundation. More information can be found at 928-734-2380. The Hopi Tribal Housing Authority is seeking an inspector. More information is available at 928-737-2800. The Hopi Elections Office is seeking poll workers. More information is available at 928-734-2507. Kings Canyon Elementary School is seeking the following positions: a culture language technician, an on-call substitute teacher. More information can be found at 928-399-7005, extension 2312. And happening at the Hopi Foundation and programs, the Hopi Substance Abuse Prevention Center has canceled their highway cleanup and has rescheduled for another date. More information is at 928-734-0300. And happening here at KUII, we will be a part of the 40th Annual Homecoming Parade at the Hopi Junior Senior High School, doing a little call out to past DJs, volunteers, employees of KUII to come help us and be with our float on Friday. We will also be having our KUII Fall Fest on Saturday, October 3rd, where we'll have carnival games, food booths, drink booths, and entertainment for the day. So we still have game booths and food booths available. 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

All right, welcome back to the weather report. 52 degrees in Window Rock, Samo area. High near 58, east wind 10 to 15 miles per hour with gusts as high as 22 miles per hour. Moving on to Kings Canyon, 57 degrees. High near 60, east wind 16 to 20 miles per hour with gusts as high as 21 miles per hour. And 57 degrees as well in Second Mesa area, high near 63, east wind 16 to 20 miles per hour with gusts as high as 30 miles per hour. And moving on to Kikotsmobi, 57 degrees as well. Cloudy with a high near 66, east wind 16 to 20 miles per hour with gusts as high as 30 miles per hour. And Mangkape, no current reading. High near 68, east wind 10 to 14 miles per hour with gusts as high as 21 miles per hour. And in Winslow, 57 degrees, high near 65, east wind 13 to 15 miles per hour with gusts as high as 23 miles per hour. And in Flagstaff, currently 52 degrees. Temperature falling to around 54 by 5 p.m. East wind 10 to 14 miles per hour with gusts as high as 20 miles per hour. So that is it for our weather for today. We're still on the flood watch until tonight, so be safe out there on the roads. Drive slow. Give yourself an extra little time to get to your destination. We'll move on to the national days for September 29th. It is National Silent E Day. And for the food portion, there's no food portion, but there's a drink. And it is National Coffee Day. So I hope everyone drinks their coffee, get some more coffee later on today. And a reminder, it's Deaf Dog Awareness Week as well. And then happy birthday going out to those celebrating their birthday for today, Tuesday, September 29th. That is it for me for this 12 o'clock hour. We'll go ahead and continue with some music. And that's it. You guys have a good day.

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I play with the band Descendant. 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

out of all the different flavors that Beck offers, I think his nice stripped back acoustic compositions are my favorite. Reminiscent of Sea Change and Morning Phase, that's Beck's In the Night from his newest album, Ride Lonesome, getting us into the summer on the mainstream. Yao is kind of a guego, Brett maybe Nick Yasso, Nonko here in the mainstream studio. Nonko means here. Again, I'm broadcasting from the beautiful Seneca Nation's Allegheny Territory, the absolutely amazing place that I have the great good fortune of putting roots on and calling home. And before our time together is up, we're going to enjoy some of the best new music around, including one from Hawaiian slack key guitarist Nathan Aoyao, and we'll also be hearing from Brandon Flowers, the singer for The Killers. In addition to kicking things off with a nice bluesy set featuring Joanne Shaw Taylor with some help from Joe Bonamassa, and this one from the Chicago-based The Empty Pockets, at least I believe that's where they're from. This is actually found on their 2025 compilation, Maybe Next Time, and I think it's pretty obvious why I chose the title track to go with it. But, you know, it is really neat, and I do have to share this, so as I was doom scrolling on Facebook one day, I came across a pretty unique marketing campaign for CDs. And the whole thing was, well, just cover shipping, we'll send you our CD for free. I looked into them and I thought, man, these guys are really neat. And I loved them so much that I had to pick up another copy of a recent album. And, well, the more I learn, the more I love about this band. So without further ado, for your consideration and approval, enjoy Maybe Next Time, and don't go anywhere. I'll be back momentarily on the main.

The James Hunter Six, It Ain't That a Trip, featuring Van Morrison from the Off the Fence album on the mainstream. We also heard Joanne Shaw Taylor's The Trouble with Love, featuring Joel Bonamassa, and it was The Empty Pockets, Maybe Next Time, that we formally introduced into the rotation. If you're just now getting here, I'm Brett Mabee, and I'm honored that you're coming along on this musical ride. You're always welcome to stick around for the entire broadcast, but if you're just on your way to work or too busy right now, either check things out at mainstreamradio.net. But I also like to say this often, you're welcome to check your own local station's live stream capabilities. This is the late 2020s, after all, and, well, I'm pretty sure most stations are up to date with that. 10 years ago, that might have been a different story, but, you know, that is what it is. So, before our time together is up, we'll be enjoying tracks from the Turnpike Troubadours in Sierra Hall. Looking ahead into the hour, one from Dinner Party, Chase Beckham, a new Slack Key track to get in from Nathan Aoyaw, and right now it is the Las Vegas Brandon Flowers who is going to be kicking off this set. Of course, best known for his work with the Killers, he's showing off another side as he's leading into some of his country inspiration as well. It's Paradise getting us back into this hour of music.

listening to the mainstream, and I'm Brett Mabee. If you're just now joining this hour's broadcast, as always, it's good to have you here. And don't forget, you can always get caught back up a few different ways, including mainstreamradio.net. But while I do have your attention, I also want to point out that there's a lot of great radio magic happening at Native Voice One, Native American Radio Network. It is very much known for some important conversations like on Native America Calling and cultural shows like Unreserved and Reclaimed. And of course, there is plenty of music for you to enjoy as well. There's literally something for people of all ages, like the Tots with the Children's Hour, up to your grandfather and his Taste of the Blues with the Blues After Hours, hosted by Bob Brown. A lot of great things happening at nv1.org. There's also a free app that you're welcome to check out as well. I'll be back with you one last time as we get into the second half. It's CB coming up in a few, but not before Cautious Clay and this track. It's found on his newest album, The Hours High Noon. It's the final installment of his three-part Hours series. So right now, we're going to check in with what's happening at 3 p.m., and Trail Mix. Don't go anywhere. I'll be back before you know it today on the mainstream. You feel it?

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When I detach from roles,

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I seek to know myself deeply. I release my attachments to the stories that I have told myself and that have been told about me in order to form a more intimate bond with my true nature.

0: 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I know that I cannot possibly know every single thing. 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
1: Breathe in, breathe out. Breathe in, breathe out. That's some nice meditative music with Cosmically Shauna, of course, featuring the amazing Oto and Comanche singer-songwriter Olivia Comanche, a.k.a. Live the Artist. And that's Release from the Cosmic Confidence album. What do you think? Should I do some meditation albums at some point? I think I got the voice. I don't think I quite have the, you know, laid-back demeanor that one would hope a guided meditation to have. I might be a little bit too, come on, let's get it going. But anyway, let me know what you think. We also heard CB's Don't Wake Me Up, and it was Chase Beckham before that, and Cautious Clay's Trail Mix 3PM, found on his latest album, The Hours High Noon. Join me again sooner than later. As always, you're welcome back. Tell your friends and family, as I love the organic way in which the show grows. It's a little old school in that regard. And as always, the more the merrier. And if they're living within your broadcast range, let them know the next time it's going to be airing on the AM/FM. 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Not to mention some of the amazing collaborations I have the great good fortune of working on, both within the community and beyond. So, again, check things out on the full website. Junior Cat's coming up before this block is through. And right now, we're heading on out to Hawaii with Nathan Aoyal. And my wife and I got to check his Slack Key performance out back in August as we spent a little family time out there. And what an amazing performer. He was Don Ho's bassist for a number of years, had some funny stories to share there as well. And he, to this date, is still the only person I've ever seen play a seven-string bass. In fact, while we were listening to him and he got the bass out, my wife leans over and says, "What kind of bass is that?" I said, "I don't know. I'm pretty sure that's a custom-made rig." And sure enough, he gets up and says, "Yeah, this is made specifically for me." So, really, a great slack key guitarist, and I think you're going to enjoy Hela Kapuna from Mahalo today on the Mainstream.

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This is Bunny Rugs. Say whoa whoa whoa yay. Them are the reggae ambassador. Hope Radio. And all my Hope brethren and sisters, we love you. Tune in. Don't touch the dial. Champion Station. Bunny Rugs from Third World said that. KUYI. The best.

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This is Max Breeze, and don't forget, you're listening to KUYI 88.1 FM. Hopi. Love you. Max Breeze says so.

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2: That's KUYI Fall Fest 2026, October 3rd, 1 p.m. to 9 p.m. Come out, be with the community, and enjoy the day.

say Potts Farm was a place to go. 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And that talk is getting old. You better mind your business, man. Watch your mouth. Before I have to knock that loud mouth out. I'm tired of talking, man. Y'all ain't listening. Them old

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Yo, I must say, I always feel so much joy and positivity when we pass through your area. Thank you for always showing up to our shows and bringing that Hopi energy that is unmatched. 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

0: Governor Kathy Hochul is calling for an independent investigation, NPR's Brian Mann reports.
1: It was a busy fall day on campus, students heading to class, but Amoya Emosili stopped long enough to talk with me, and she said she's furious when she learned that some of the men involved were allowed by Cornell University to write essays in order to reduce disciplinary action, and that's outlined the lawsuit.
2: I feel, like, really disappointed in, I guess, Cornell. I don't know how, like, a whole gang rape can be swept under the rug with essays. They should be, like, in jail, not just expelled.
1: Those essays have really become a kind of symbol of what many students say was an inadequate response by Cornell University.
0: NPR's Brian Mann reporting. The man shot during an immigration enforcement action in Austin this month has been charged with assaulting a federal officer. Mose Bushell from member station KUT reports ICE says a high-speed chase led up to the shooting.
3: In early accounts from his legal team, Wilbur Garces Perez said he did not